0: evenings with Beckler and Shauna.
1: So I've been providing you with sort of semi-regular updates on the insect situation around Calgary.
2: Yes.
1: I didn't do it intentionally. It's just
2: you are the insect master these days.
1: The entomologist. Yes. We had those crazy mosquitoes. Then we had wasps. Then we had grasshoppers. Then aphids.
2: Yep.
1: Somehow still have mosquitoes. I'm still taking bites out on the football field. And it's going to be October this
3: week. That's crazy.
1: Like, I've never seen that before. The latest bites I've ever taken.
2: Do we got cold weather mosquitoes now? Can you imagine?
1: Cold winter mosquitoes? That'd be a reason to move. If we had winter mosquitoes, I guess you're covered in the winter.
2: I hope that's not, that can't be a thing.
1: Winter mosquitoes?
2: Never let winter mosquitoes become a thing, okay?
1: No, thank you.
2: I feel like that's the thing that Winnipeg would have. They probably do, actually.
1: Winter
2: mosquitoes? Those giant fat ones that they got rolling around, probably still around in the winter.
1: They get even bigger. They slow the metabolism, get even bigger.
2: Oh, man, those small rabbits with wings. Dear God.
1: Anyway, I've noticed another one, if I'm bringing you more insect updates.
2: Yes, please.
1: Every morning when I walk out of my house now, sometimes I go through my garage, sometimes I go through the front door. No rhyme or reason to it. But I have to walk through a gauntlet of spiders. Hanging down from the soffits, hanging down from the doorways.
2: Yep.
1: Lots of spiders right now.
2: I think that might
1: just
2: be your house. Is there something going on with your house and spiders? Do you have a big spider nest up there? Or?
1: Not especially, no. I think that they probably have just been eaten so good that there's just lots of spiders because of all the other insects that we talked about. Got them all over the house. They hang from like the basketball net that I have to walk under. I've even found webs inside my truck. Like they'll have made a web between the steering column and the dash overnight. So there's clearly spiders in my truck too.
2: Oh, good.
1: Spiders everywhere. Mm. And I think it probably has to do with the food source that they've had.
2: What about caterpillars? Have you seen those around much?
1: Seen a few of those. Yeah, the black and white or the black and yellow ones.
2: That one, when I was in Ontario, the one year visiting my parents, they had like an issue with one of the caterpillars. I forget which one that was like overtaking the trees and it was horrifying.
1: Mm-hmm.
2: I think they're quite cute normally until they're falling from every orifice, every branch and just like all over you nonstop all the time. And then they become a little less enticing. You're like, that's horrifying. Yeah.
1: Yeah. And I don't mind the spiders either.
2: No, too much of any insect is not what you want.
1: No, and you just don't want them like dangling on you.
2: Nope.
1: At 5 a.m, right?
2: How many you think you've eaten?
1: Oh, I don't know.
2: Lots of them.
1: I'm not sure, but they're definitely like crawling on me while I'm driving and stuff. Feel a little bit like Bilbo and Mirkwood. Bilbo battled the spiders, or Frodo in the path of Cirith Ungol when he came across Shelob.
2: Yeah.
1: Shelob, of course, a descendant of Ungoliant. Ungoliant's an interesting case because I don't think people realize just how powerful Ungoliant was.
2: Do we
1: have
2: to do it this early? Like, I'm falling asleep already and this is not helping.
1: This is exciting.
2: I'm going to bed.
1: So I, channel Bilbo when I'm dealing with the spiders in the morning. Could be worse. Could be Mirkwood.
2: Bimbo with his spiders and...
1: Not quite.
2: What's the other one?
1: Frodo.
2: Gordoff.
1: Frodo in the path of Cirith.
2: And then the...
1: Cirith Ungol.
2: Yep.
1: Yeah.
4: Mm-hmm. This is New Rock.
5: New Rock.
6: Hey, we are Nickelback.
4: Nickelback featuring John 5, Rattle the Cage, on Cruise.

0: $1 billion. Hey, I'm guessing the 20,000 jobs were temporary.
1: Yes. And I think, I know that was a weird stat. I was trying to figure out exactly what they meant by that. If they meant that the money itself supported those part-time jobs, or if, yeah, it was just temporary jobs that came in. I don't know.
0: But still, any city would take a $1 billion injection, wouldn't 100%. They?
1: 100%. So I was like, wow, that's all good. And then I was curious. I was like, I wonder what it did for Vancouver and Toronto, because, of course, they hosted games as well. Mm-hmm. And I was wondering if it was the same. So looking into it, it's interesting. They say in Vancouver, it was beneficial. Pubs and restaurants all over the city saw 10% overall increase in spending there. Venues near fan zones obviously jumped a lot more than that. They said there was 40 to 50%. More business, obviously, around those areas. Mm-hmm. This is funny. Large screen television sales spiked 33%, which I was like, that's an interesting stat, but okay.
0: Specifically in Vancouver?
1: In Vancouver, yeah. Hmm. I don't know why that was in particular, but there you go. They said there was probably 1 million additional out-of-province visitors and $1 billion in visitor spending throughout 2031. They're projecting will continue over time. So okay. Not immediately $1 billion, but they're saying that in the next 6 years, which again is tough to really...
0: Because of the World Cup?
1: Because of the World Cup.
0: They wonder how they predict that, just because of the interest in the city, or?
1: Yeah, they say, but based on, I guess they do a bunch of studies and surveys and stuff and ask, will you come back? And a lot of people are saying yes, and they, yeah, projected that way.
0: Okay, that seems inexact.
1: It's very inexact, but there are still some benefits. They say that there was some upgrades to some facilities around there and stuff, and overall, Vancouver thought it was good. Toronto, however, didn't really look like it did that much, which is crazy. They were talking about, so they said hotel spending rose by 18% during the initial tournament weeks. Then they dropped for the rest of June to below average levels. So all in all, they say that the increase in spending in hotels was actually kind of the same. It evened out to almost zero, because after it was so little and it dropped way, way down after.
0: Why would that be? Why would they see a dip after the World Cup? Like, more than they would normally at that time of year.
1: Part of me is wondering if it came to the cost of everything skyrocketing, because hotels during that time were so insane, so were flights, and I'm guessing that people probably, if you looked even in and around the World Cup time, you're probably like, forget that month.
0: Right. People who were planning to maybe go not related to the World Cup were like,
1: I was there during the World Cup, and we luckily got a flight way earlier, but we stayed with my parents because hotels were like $1,300 a night, and we're like, not a chance. So...
0: funny that can go either way, hey?
1: I know.
0: It bring a bunch of money, or it can like discourage people from visiting if the cost.
1: Yeah. Huh. And I'd never thought of that. No. It says restaurants and bars experienced a modest 3% overall increase. That was it.
0: Mm-hmm.
1: So I was like, all right. Grocery, like people buying groceries increased by about 6%. It was 4% in merchandise sales. But then apparel dropped 5% all in all afterward. So they're saying that people, even like regular apparel, like other clothing and stuff, it was actually down again after the World Cup. So I don't know if that, again, is people spending so much during the World Cup and then avoiding the city after. I'm not sure. So all in all, they're saying like there's not a ton of stuff that looked like it really benefited Toronto.
0: That's an interesting case to remember whenever a city wants to spend a bunch of taxpayer money to bring in a big event, right?
1: That's it. You're
0: like, well, it could be beneficial, or it could... almost kind of hurt, right?
1: I know, and they were saying that a lot of local companies implemented work from home during the World Cup because it was just impossible to get around Toronto at that time.
0: That's piss off too.
1: And that, I mean, they spend when people are downtown and working, you're spending money down there. So if everyone was staying home for that point too, then it's like, okay. So yeah.
0: That's fascinating. Wow.
1: Yeah, I was like, yeah.
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1: I was reading recently about the economic impact of the World Cup on Seattle.
2: Oh.
1: And they were saying it generated $1 billion in economic spending, supported 20,000 jobs, 4 out of 5 fans used public transit, a bunch of the sports facilities were updated. They were talking about how all in all it was a pretty good thing for them.

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14: And now we'll look at your Fort McMurray weather. Tonight, clear and a low of 0. Tomorrow, sunny and 15. Saturday, sunny and 15. Sunday, sunny and 16. Monday, sunny and 19. And on Tuesday, partly cloudy and 16 degrees.
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0: Beckler and Shauna on Cruise.
1: Have you heard anything about the Kevin Durant beef that's going on right now?
2: No, I haven't.
1: So him and Iman Shumpert apparently have been going back and forth online. So Shumpert was saying that Durant cost him 2 championship rings. He said when he joined the Golden State Warriors in 2016, it basically created the super team and it cost his team to win two extra rings.
2: Okay.
1: And because of this, they were going back and forth. Basically, I saw this headline. I haven't really been following along on this too much, but I did see this headline and it caught my eye. It says, Kevin Durant fires back at Iman Shumpert and says, pull your panties up. You're lucky you got one. And I was like, yep, that's great. That's good.
2: Yeah, we love anytime someone drops a panties, don't we?
1: And it's just a reminder and one that we try to give you as much as possible.
2: Check
1: and we
2: haven't.
1: Exactly. That right there.
2: Got to check them.
1: Yeah, Kevin Durant knows too. So.
2: If we still had the panty supercut going, we could take that Kevin Durant quote and put it on the panties supercut. But we've kind of retired that supercut.
1: We have.
2: We will never stop reminding
3: check
2: you to
3: check your panties.
1: No, because it's a very important thing to remember. Okay? Check them.
3: Check your panties.
1: Thank you. Cruise.

0: Beckler and Shauna on Cruise.
1: I have an only reason why for you,
2: okay,
1: Shauna. This
2: good.
1: Is a segment where we see strange behavior and come up with the only reason why that might be happening. Mm. I was driving home from work yesterday and just minding my own business. I was within the speed limit. I wasn't looking at my phone or anything. I wasn't even lane changing. I was just driving down McLeod in my lane.
2: Yeah.
1: And I come up at a red light behind this little old lady in a red Toyota Celica, which typically not an old lady car.
2: That's fun. She's a snazzy old lady.
1: She is. And we make eye contact in her driver's side mirror. Mm. And she points aggressively at me. And then she points at her own eyes and then points back at me like, I'm watching you.
2: That's really funny.
1: And I was like, what the hell? And I was looking around. And I was like, is this for me? Because we hadn't had any interaction before that. I hadn't done anything other than just drive.
2: Do you remember ages ago when I told you about the old lady who flipped the bird to me for no reason?
1: Very same thing.
2: Maybe it's her.
1: I wonder.
2: Maybe she just does. This is what she does. She goes around and just freaks everybody out. Like, what did I do? Nothing.
1: So that could be a possible
2: just
1: only reason why.
2: Just being a bitch because I want to. Because I'm at the age.
1: I've earned the right.
2: Okay. I'm 93 old bitch mode now. So
1: it was the strangest thing. I started recording because I was like, with my glasses, because I was like, is she going to do something else funny? And then she didn't.
2: Oh, that's too
1: But
2: funny.
1: I don't know what she was watching me for.
2: Okay, well, that's my first one.
1: That's
2: that
1: a
2: maybe
1: good one.
2: It's her, okay?
1: I thought maybe she's just suspicious of all young people.
2: Yeah.
1: Although I'm not that young.
2: No, you're
1: so,
2: not. No, you're old, actually. Maybe she mistook your truck for like another one that cut her off or stole her parking spot earlier on. You know what I mean?
1: And I was going to say perhaps her eyes aren't good anymore, and she like thought it was, there's a lot of black trucks on the road in Calgary. It could have been anybody, right?
2: Or she thought you were following her, but it was another black truck or something she saw earlier, and she just got a little paranoid.
1: Mistaken identity.
2: Mm-hmm.
1: I thought maybe she's former law enforcement and doesn't have the power to like patrol the roads anymore, but still, it's still in her blood.
2: It's
1: you
2: true.
1: Know, so she's letting me know she's watching.
2: Maybe she thinks you're her granddaughter's boyfriend. She saw you from afar and she's like, oh, I know you. And she's not a fan of his. So she's just like, I'm watching you.
1: I'm watching you.
2: I'm watching you.
1: That's all I had though.
2: One more. She was actually just saying that your eyes are too close together. So when she when she pointed her eyes like that, she was just like, dude, I see your eyes from here and how close together they are. Watch out for those.
1: I mean, I was wearing
2: sunglasses.
1: You shouldn't
2: sunglasses, be on the road like that.
1: But she's not wrong. She's not wrong.
0: Cruise FM.

0: with Beckler and Shauna.
1: There were a couple girls beside me yesterday, and they were joking about her one friend's dating profile. And she was, I guess, newly single and was going to get back on the dating profile. And she's like, you know, it doesn't sound very appealing. She's like, I like shopping online, movies, and being sedentary. And I was
2: laughing.
1: Those
2: are her interests, hey?
1: They were joking about the whole thing, and she was like, yeah, it doesn't sound overly appealing. And I was like, you know what's funny, though? There are people out there who would appreciate that. Not here in Calgary very often. We always joke about how the fact that, like, if you don't like hiking here, you're not going to find anybody. But there are lots of people who would prefer to be sedentary, to sit on their ass and do nothing.
2: Oh, for sure.
1: And I was like, maybe that's my next million-dollar idea, is a dating app exclusive.

0: to those types of people, right? Because all the times, all you see is the guys with the outdoor photos, the girls with the outdoor photos, everybody's outside, they're all on a mountaintop somewhere, right? They're all, you know, looking out into the distance, and they all talk about how much they like being outside.
1: And is that what most of your life looks like, or is most of it sitting there watching Netflix, 100%. Petting your dog, waiting for your food to be delivered?
0: I'm sure it's more that, with no pants on, sitting on the couch, ripping farts into it, right? That's probably the most part of your life, and a big part of it, but a lot of people are afraid to say that and be honest on these dating profiles.
1: Yeah, if she actually puts that in her profile, respect to her for cutting the crap.
0: And I wonder if she would get a lot more interest because it actually would stand out, right? Yeah. Like, being sedentary is a pretty funny thing. Like, I don't like anything activity-wise, okay? I want to sit here, and that's about it.
1: And then someone else who's lazy,
0: yes,
1: is going to know that there isn't going to be any pressure. There isn't going to be any pretense that we need to be, you know, going 100 miles an hour.
0: So, like, I mean, yeah, you could try that out on these other dating profiles, or I could come up with one, like couch potatoes, you know? And it's all these people who like to do the same thing.
1: Potatoes.
0: I can picture the logo. It's two cute little potatoes just sitting on a couch, right, with a little heart around them,
1: slothing.
0: Yeah,
1: just melted into the couch.
0: No pants on,
1: eh?
0: These potatoes, just like one leg up on this couch, like, yeah.
1: So how did you two meet? Well, it's not a very romantic story.
0: Couch potatoes.
1: We met on potatoes. Sorry.
0: I'm a potato. She's a potato. Together we made potato pie. Okay.
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13: And now a look at your Fort McMurray weather. Tonight, clear and a low of zero. Tomorrow, sunny and 15. Saturday, sunny and 15. Sunday, sunny and 16. Monday, sunny and 19. And on Tuesday, partly cloudy and 16 degrees.
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1: Friend said to me, dumb people make more money. I was like, what? And he was saying that a mentor of his was talking about how this is a thing. And I was like, what do you mean by that? And I was trying to figure it out. And then I was reading into the concept a little bit more. And I was like, yeah, interesting. There are some reasons as to why that makes a little bit of sense. Have you ever heard that before?
2: Never.
1: Okay. Here's why. They're talking about how a lot of hyper-intelligent people suffer from analysis paralysis, right? So you overanalyze things, you don't make decisions as fast as sometimes people who are uninformed were. They're talking about how uninformed optimism pushes people to launch projects without second guessing every single thing, right?
2: Okay.
1: And that can benefit you because
2: just getting started, right?
1: That's it. And I know a lot of people who overthink tons of stuff, right? Or people who have these great ideas and will never take the next step. And it is because you want to try and overanalyze and make sure it's absolutely perfect before you launch it. And sometimes you just got to take that plunge.
2: Yeah, I see what you mean. Mm-hmm. Yeah.
1: So they're also talking about how moving forward despite incomplete data creates a massive competitive head start in a lot of ways.
2: Okay.
1: So once again,
2: and you learn as you go, and
1: that's
2: you...
1: it. Whereas smarter people would push toward having, again, complete data before moving ahead. And sometimes that can cause some issues as well. But I was like, it's all very interesting.
2: In my own experience, mm-hmm. I wouldn't say that's true on average.
1: No,
2: I do know some people who I wouldn't call the smartest that made a lot of money just because they work really hard.
1: Yep.
2: Right. And you can make a lot of money if you're willing to work hard and make sacrifices. On average, I would say, and then I know some smart people that just aren't motivated by money.
1: Yep.
2: They're busy with other stuff, 100%. So they don't make a lot of money. But on average, the smarter people I know would make more money for sure.
1: And I think this is more the case in extreme situations because they're talking about people, they say, you know, it's like risk management as well. So for example, some people who make uninformed decisions, they'll jump into this business opportunity that involves some risk. Where they're talking about how if you're really over analytical, which is what they're associating with being smart, mm-hmm. you'd be afraid to do that. Whereas, as you know, sometimes the biggest payoffs are the biggest risks.
2: Right.
1: And
2: so every once in a while, these people who just took a leap of faith are going to...
1: Yeah.
2: Are going to
1: so
2: strike gold.
1: I was like, that's it. Although they do talk about how they say letting go of the quote unquote smart kid identity frees people to look foolish, ask more basic questions. And I do kind of understand that as well.
2: Okay.
1: If you're not, you know, so
2: again, married to your.
1: Yeah. And over analytical of yourself, for example, then you maybe will be too afraid to reach out and ask those dumb basic questions. Whereas somebody who maybe is a little more ignorant will ask that and not worry about looking a bit stupid in doing so. And then they say it can cause you to pivot quicker and learn faster if you are asking the dumb questions sometimes that you need clarification on.
2: Okay.
1: So that I was like, okay, I kind of get. Again, though, as you say, I think it's the smarter people still make more money. But
2: I also wonder, like, if you averaged it out, the dumber people who do throw themselves into something and just are ruined because of it. Like, does that factor in too? Because like, I think that happens a lot.
1: How many weird Uncle Carls do you know that jumped into 7 different ventures and are like, this is going to be the million dollar idea?
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1: Mission Control, we're locked in and ready to go. Stand by for launch. Everybody get your hands up. Check it out. Oh, oh, yeah, yeah. Oh, well, anyway, that's the first time that's ever happened to me. I swear.
2: We're 100.5 Cruise FM.

for 17 years I've been going in back. 17 more will bury me. 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

0: Kessler and Shauna on Cruise.
1: So, a friend of the show, Craig, formerly providing us with Winnipeg updates from Winnipeg when he was working there. He's now working in Vancouver.
2: He's now graduated to Vancouver for soft updates.
1: Yes, British Craigumbia or Craig Coover. What do you like better?
2: I like British Craigumbia.
1: British Craigumbia?
2: Bit of a handful. Big fan of that.
1: Okay. So anyway, I'll get some music going here because this is pretty soft. But he said he was about to make his regular flight out to Vancouver for work. And he sent this message. I haven't even made it to Vancouver. The person on board is feeling ill, so we are returning to the gate to let them off. Soft. All caps.
2: No.
1: Soft.
2: They were feeling ill?
1: They were feeling... Well, now, obviously, you don't want someone to have a medical emergency in the air, right?
2: No. If it like, was they must have been feeling pretty ill if that was the case.
1: To turn the plane back to the gate?
2: Yeah.
1: Well, I hope so, but you never know.
2: You never know with Vancouver.
1: Someone from Vancouver returning home, maybe they just had a bit of a sore tummy.
2: Yes,
1: a sore tum-tum.
2: Yep, yep, I know.
3: I don't feel so good. Mumsy, can you please bring me back to the gate? I don't feel good.
1: Please tell the pilot I need to go back.
3: I feel poopy.
1: I've got sore tummy. I don't feel good.
3: I've got the black lung pop.
1: I hope it was nothing serious.
2: Me too.
1: Probably best to deal with that before you get in the air. I get it. I get it.
2: Oh, but I get that. Yeah.
1: You never know.
2: I still don't. Yeah, I'm not convinced.
1: I've got a canker sore. Turn it around.
3: Help me, my poopy.
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0: Cruise Evenings with Beckler and Shauna.
1: Is there a brand that you still think is cool from when you were a kid? Like, what was the coolest brand growing up? Is there a big brand that you had growing up that you still as an adult are like, I still kind of am partial to that brand from how big it was when
2: it
1: I was growing up?
2: Depends what age you ask me at.
1: Okay.
2: The first brand I ever noticed was Nike.
1: Yes.
2: When I was like 8 years old or whatever, right?
1: And it's funny because that's the one I'm thinking about.
2: Okay.
1: It's so funny. There's something about me, I'm looking for new running shoes and stuff, and I will always go back to Nike. And for no other reason other than when I was a kid, it was such a mammoth. Like, mm-hmm. Nike was just such, it was so cool to have Nike anything. And I don't know why that's the one that still sticks with me as an adult. But if I see Nike stuff, even if there's shoes that are clearly better and different companies, I'm like, no, I want the Nike.
2: Still loyal to Nike.
1: I have three Nike pairs of running shoes now.
2: I remember when my mom, when I was very young, showed me a photo from a magazine of a kid in a sweatshop stitching a Nike soccer ball together.
1: Oh,
2: and then I didn't want Nike anymore.
1: I forgot about that whole debacle, but that was a thing too, yeah.
2: And I actually, I should, as a consumer, should be more responsible. I don't even know where that company is at with their sweatshop practices today.
1: Now that you mention it.
2: But I remember it bothered me when I was young because the kid was like younger than me. And I was like, ugh.
1: I remember there was a Nike warehouse and or like an outlet kind of thing.
2: Mm-hmm.
1: And we would go there as kids. And I remember just like wanting to stock up because, you know, the full price, it was very expensive. But there I'd stock up and I'd just get everything. And it was like oversized, like dude's t-shirt. But just because it had that swoosh on it, I wanted it anyway.
2: Yeah, that's pretty good marketing by them, isn't it?
1: Crazy. I know. And I still, it's funny, remain loyal to them because of that nostalgia, I guess it is, from when I was a kid.
2: Then when I got older, it was the snowboard companies.
1: Yeah.
2: Like, I thought Forum snowboards were the very coolest. I don't even know if they're still around. Does Forum still make snowboards?
1: That's a damn good question. They're one of those brands that I think they were kind of bought out and then they re-released almost under that, but I'm not quite sure. But the same burden for me is one of those where I'm like, now I've kind of gotten away from it because I do know that there's other companies that I can buy that are just as good or better. But yeah, Burton was a big one. You're right.
2: Yeah.
1: That was like displaying the Burton logo proudly to be like, I snowboard.
2: I went through a phase where I only bought DC shoes.
1: Oh, yeah.
2: Yeah.
1: Yeah. I remember those too.
2: And then when I got a little older, it was like LRG. Do you remember that company?
1: Oh, clothing company? Yeah, briefly. Never went through that phase though. Mm-hmm. Nope.
2: And then more like boutique brands. And now I don't really pay attention to brands that much, but
1: when Brampton Fat Farm was a big thing for a while.
2: Fat Farm?
1: Fat Farm.
2: Did you guys do
1: Fat
2: Echo? FUBU?
1: 100%.
2: Sean John?
1: Yep. Things were
2: Carl
1: a little rougher
2: Canai.
1: Out there, so we did all that. Yeah, Echo for sure. And then there was Exco, the knockoff. That was the Bulldog
2: Sirens,
1: instead
2: yeah.
1: of the Rhino, which was embarrassing. Never liked that one as much, but Echo was big for a while.
2: Yeah, I never did any of those brands.
1: Nope, you should. No, it was a Brampton thing for sure, but Fat Farm. I had these shoes back when they were slip-ons. They didn't even have a heel on them. They were Fat Farm with a little slip-on thing. Strange choice. Mm-hmm. Big fan of those for a while, though. Okay.
2: I think you should get back into Fat Farm.
1: Should I? Should I and Echo?
2: Yeah,
1: okay,
2: do it.
1: I'm going to bring
2: yourself
1: those
2: a Fred Durst hat and away we go.
1: Hell yeah, let's do it.
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4: 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We're Theory of a Dead Man.
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12: And now we'll look at your Fort McMurray weather. Tonight, clear and a low of zero. Tomorrow, sunny and 15. Saturday, sunny and 15. Sunday, sunny and 16. Monday, sunny and 19. And on Tuesday, partly cloudy and 16 degrees.
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1: Do you know the song Remember the Name by Fort Minor?
2: I don't know if I do.
1: No?
2: No.
1: Okay, I hope I don't have any swears in this, but this is
3: 20% skill, 15% concentrated power of will, 5% pleasure, 50% pain, and 100% reason to remember the name.
1: You know that song?
2: Vaguely,
1: really?
2: I think, yeah.
1: So that was Mike Shinoda's side project.
2: That's crazy.
1: From Linkin Park.
2: Yeah.
1: That song was big for a while, and I heard it the other day, and I have a... It's just kind of funny that he's rattling off percentages there, you know?
2: Yeah. That's fun.
1: Just all the things that add up to his success, right?
2: Right.
1: The one that really cracked me up here is
3: 20% skill, 15% concentrated power of will.
1: That one, 15% concentrated power of will.
2: Wow.
1: I think I'm only running like 10, maybe 12% concentrated power.
2: I don't
1: of
2: know.
1: Will.
2: I'd be maybe 13.
1: Would
2: I'm
1: you?
2: Feeling 13%
1: I'm,
2: of that.
1: I might
2: yeah.
1: be more successful if I was 15% concentrated
2: yeah,
1: power of will, but I'm
2: big,
1: not.
2: But no.
1: Uh huh.
2: Yeah.
1: Just rattling off all those percentages is what cracked me up. And I couldn't help but think when I heard that. My own percentages, right?
2: Yeah, okay.
1: 1.5% financing. 20% alcohol.
2: Okay, yeah, yeah, hold on. I can do this too, okay.
1: Yeah,
2: 13% wine.
1: 5% battery left on my phone.
2: 20% tip for the server.
1: 22% body fat.
2: 1%ers club.
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2: 3% inflation rate today.
1: 15% concentrated power of will.
2: 40% chance of showers. 17% lean ground beef. Okay?
1: 300% batting average.
2: 4% chance with the hot lady at the bar.
1: 3% milk. 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
2: 20% your daily intake of saturated fat,
1: Beckler.
2: Yeah.
1: Oh,
2: watch
1: yeah.
2: out for that.
1: 100% real juice, not for concentrate.
2: 10% cloudy with a chance at meatballs.
1: 15% concentrated power of will.
2: Power of will.
1: Yeah.
2: Yeah.
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1: Recently, I've got a couple of videos down my feed of NASCAR fights.
2: Oh.
1: Yeah.
2: Yeah.
1: So after the
2: race.
1: They
2: know you're in a NASCAR fighting.
1: Well, I watched one of them, and they're like, oh, you like that, eh? Here's more, and I did watch those as well.
2: Of course.
1: So it'd be like two drivers, they meet in the pit, something happened on the track that they're heated about, and they come to blows. The one I watched yesterday was a good tilt. There was like half a dozen Terrys involved, a couple of them were bloody.
2: Great Terry tilts. Oh, I can't imagine. Yeah. Oh, yeah.
1: Great tilt. It got me thinking, though. What sport has the best and worst fights? Like, is it the obvious answer? Is it hockey? Or could you come at this from a different angle?
2: I mean, hockey is... fighting is basically built into the sport now, so...
1: And the tilts are pretty good, typically.
2: Yeah. I mean, obviously, MMA and boxing, that's the point of it.
1: Yeah.
2: I don't know outside of that.
1: No?
2: I gotta say, it's probably hockey.
1: It's probably hockey, hey?
2: I mean, although it would be more entertaining to watch people who don't often fight try to.
1: Yeah.
2: Like, if you're at a track and field event or something, and two, you know, sprinters got into, I'd love to
1: see that.
2: That'd
1: be awesome.
2: You know?
1: Golf fight?
2: Yeah, like two divers in their little Speedos start
1: nothing to grab onto, they're all so slippery, hey? Just,
2: yeah.
1: Oh, that'd be good. Tennis?
2: Two seals just sliding across each other.
1: Look at those seals going at it.
2: Seals, weird. In the water.
1: That'd be good.
2: Mm. Oh, speaking of which, actually, water polo, they're pretty vicious.
1: Underwater, yeah. I heard it can get real chippy.
2: Underwater fights, also funny.
1: Like, you can't really punch that hard underwater. But it does still hurt when you get punched underwater.
2: It does, yeah. It actually sometimes hurts more, depending.
1: Grew up with brothers, I know that.
2: Yeah.
1: I'm disappointed in basketball fights.
2: Yeah.
1: Because they're so big.
2: Mm-hmm.
1: But none of them can fight.
2: No.
1: And it'd be really good if you saw some good basketball
2: alien
1: tilts.
2: Alien bodies.
1: Like, I know. Just
2: like, ooh, it's like slow motion. You can't do that.
1: Just
2: no.
1: Garbage scooping arms throwing each other.
2: Yeah.
1: Ah, what else? No. Baseball fights are usually pretty sad. There's some like high profile examples.
2: I do love
1: good.
2: Bench clearing fights though. Like when you clear two benches like that, it's always fun.
1: Yeah, but it's a lot of jumping around.
2: Oh, yeah. No fighting.
1: No, there's like a few times it's happened and it's been good.
2: Yeah.
1: It's interesting. I was talking with
2: football fights.
1: I was talking with some of the coaches at football last week about like
2: flag
1: how violent football. I haven't seen any there.
2: Just whipping each other with flags. What could you?
1: But like football is such a violent, such a rough sport. Mm. There very rarely are fights, and I found playing that it wasn't like that chippy. Like it didn't get because I guess the next play you can just blow the guy up if you have a problem with him, right? But. So you think that football would be more...
2: And you get dinged in the head enough, they're probably like, nah, I'm good. You know what I mean?
1: We got to save these brains.
2: Yeah, I'll save it for the next play as you...
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1: Hey, I'm Matt.
2: And I'm Brad.
1: We're KJ Elfin.
3: Somebody take me home. They're trying to bury me. I'm going back to those beaches in Tennessee.
0: Cage the Elephant, Beaches in Tennessee. 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

0: Beckler and Shauna on Cruise.
1: This is crazy, Beckler. I've turned over a new leaf. I've gone a full week without buying a Tim Hortons coffee.
2: Wow.
1: For the first time.
2: I was going to say, when's the last time you did that?
1: Well, okay. The one exception would be if I'm up my parents' cabin out in Ontario where there's no Tim Hortons because we're across the lake and it's boat access only. That would be the only time.
2: Right, or if you're in Japan where there's no Tim
1: Hortons. Yes, Tim Hortons obviously. Traveling. Outside of that, within the regular confines of my life, I don't know the last time that's been the case. I've been drinking Tim Hortons since I was 18. Like, since I started working, basically,
2: like
1: every morning. I... Not quite. Okay. So the last, for 20 years, I have consistently probably had Tim Hortons almost every single day.
2: Wow. That's a lot of money that you've paid to that company.
1: That's a huge amount. And I used to do it with, where I'd buy like a coffee and a breakfast sandwich every morning.
2: Two coffees, two big XLs.
1: Two XLs and a breakfast sandwich. When I was in university, that was kind of what I lived off of. I lived off coffee and Tim Hortons breakfast sandwiches because there was one right next door.
2: Yep. And until just recently, you were still bringing two XLs to the studio every morning.
1: I weaned off to about, I say like 6 months ago, maybe, down to one. And I don't buy breakfast at all anymore. But yeah, I slowly have been weaning it off. And then now I've been making coffee at home.
2: Think of the money you're going to save.
1: My God. It's
2: crazy.
1: How
2: much were you spending?
1: Well, it depends. Like, if it
2: was
1: just
2: doing two XLs and a breakfast sandwich, what was that order?
1: Well, I only did that for a couple years. But that would have been...
2: I think you did that most of the time I've worked with you. Because everybody would come in here would comment on your two extra large coffees.
1: Two extra larges I've done for ages, but not the breakfast sandwich thing. I've been making my own breakfast for years now. But when I was in university and for the first few years I lived here, it would be $10 a day. Because it's $5 for two extra larges and then $3 or $4 for a breakfast sandwich.
2: So an extra 300 some a month.
1: Mm-hmm. Yeah. And then weaning off and then it was $5 a day for two XLs for a long time. Yeah.
2: Well, good for you. What are you going to do with the extra money?
1: I don't know. Get back into smoking. I'm kidding.
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11: And now we'll look at your Fort McMurray weather. Tonight, clear and a low of zero. Tomorrow, sunny and 15. Saturday, sunny and 15. Sunday, sunny and 16. Monday, sunny and 19. And on Tuesday, partly cloudy and 16 degrees.
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Let's turn this bad boy on. Oh no, oh no, no! Ah! Safe to say you're driving by a pothole right now. Cruise

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1: Have a quick little victory if I could, Beckler.
2: Oh, I don't have little victories.
1: That's
2: music.
1: Fine. We don't really need it. We can just talk about it.
2: Okay.
1: Hopefully you know by now, but we're getting that provincial gas break.
2: Okay, I didn't even see this.
1: Okay. So starting October 1st until the end of the year, they're giving us that tax break again. So it's going to save us 13 cents a liter.
2: Well, that's good.
1: Okay.
2: We'll take that.
1: That's a little victory.
2: That is a little victory.
1: Like, that's what? For the average driver, $10 a fill up? I mean, that adds up if you drive a lot.
2: If I remember correctly, the last time we got a fuel tax break, mm-hmm. it was basically immediately swallowed up by increases at the pump. No? And didn't even they even look into it? The province was going to look into why that happened. I don't remember hearing what happened with that.
1: I hope that doesn't happen.
2: I hope that doesn't happen too. And I guess we will. I mean, we could keep an eye on the price in the provinces on either side of us.
1: Yeah.
2: To see if they go up as well.
1: Take a little look-see.
2: And then,
1: Yeah, I hope not. I mean,
2: I don't mean to crap on your little victory.
1: Well, that's 13
2: cents
1: on it.
2: A liter
1: crapped
2: is,
1: on it, so.
2: Is great.
1: I took a big, big dump on that right there, but.
2: Especially if you drive a gas guzzler like I do.
1: Yeah, let's hope that doesn't happen this time, okay?
2: No, that'd be nice.
1: I mean, and for businesses that use a lot of gas, obviously, it does help, again, as long as it doesn't up the cost of the pumps, so.
2: Keep an eye on it.
1: Okay.
2: We'll be diligent.
1: We'll be watching. Cruise FM.

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take my hand and come with me, because you look so fine that I really want to make you mine. I say you look so fine that I really want to make you mine. 4, 5, 6, come on and get your kicks. Now you don't need

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1: Mission Control, we're locked in and ready to go. 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Oh, oh, yeah, yeah. Oh, well, anyway, that's the first time that's ever happened to me. I swear. 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
2: Good morning. I'm Corey Atkinson with your Cruise News headlines. Prime Minister Mark Carney says a proposed new oil pipeline to Canada's west coast is in the national interest, moving the Pacific Link project to the next stage. The pipeline would carry about 1 million barrels of crude oil a day to overseas customers and is backed by Ottawa, Alberta, and private investors. Governments say the project could add more than $20 billion to Canada's economy while expanding access to global markets. Carney spoke exclusively with Harvard Media's John Tupper when he was in Fort McMurray about the project being in the national interest.
3: This actually operates on something that was passed by Parliament a little over a year ago. It was the first big piece of legislation my government put in place called the Building Canada Act. And what that does is we have to make a determination as a government what's a project, big projects that are in the national interest. So they have to make Canada more independent.
2: The project still requires regulatory approvals, Indigenous consultation, and further investment before construction can begin. 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I'm Corey Atkinson.
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1: And intern Maya.
0: Hey, how you doing? We're doing the morning show. I'm not talking to you. My God. There's other people listening to the radio. How are you this morning? Hopefully you're having a good day. I know how she's doing. You brought up an excellent topic right now, especially for parents who have kids in grade 11 and 12.
1: Yep. Post-secondary is right around the corner, and you got to get to picking and choosing.
0: Well, seriously. So we're going to talk about that and why you got to start moving. You check out this one by Eddie Vedder. It's called Hard Sun on Cruise.

0: Seeing that guy in concert, I will never, ever forget. Eddie Vedder, Hard Sun, 100.5 Cruise FM. It's the morning show with Jerry.
1: And intern Maya.
0: And I love that you brought this topic to the table, especially this early in the morning, because there's a lot of dads out there and moms that are driving to work this morning.
1: Yeah.
0: That are like, why is my kid thinking about post-secondary now? They just got into damn school.
1: Because, like, if you don't start thinking about it now, by the time high school, like grade 12 rolls around, the schools expect you to know, because they want you to sign up for all the programs and stuff to make sure everything's in line for when you do decide to, like, submit your forms and stuff.
0: So, and that's, I mean, a lot of kids, grade 10 and 11 and 12, the rap program as well. You did a gap year with me.
1: Yes. You know what? Probably the best decision of my life.
0: Wow.
1: And that's only because when you get into grade 12, and grade 11, it's not so bad, but in grade 12, they really, really pressure you to be like, okay, what school are you going to next? Like, what's your next steps in life? And when you're being pressured and you're just nervous and you're freaking out and it's like, oh, I got to be an adult right now. Sometimes it's just nice to take a year and breathe. But that doesn't mean don't do anything and sit on your parents' couch for a year. Like, go get a job, go do something, you know, advocate for yourself.
0: Get some experience there. So if your kids are at home right now and they're starting to freak out about post-secondary, maybe the gap year is the thing for them. It really worked out for Maya. But the one piece of advice that I told Maya, and I'll tell you too, don't go to radio school.
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9: And now a look at your Fort McMurray weather. Today, partly cloudy and a chance of showers with a high of 13. Tonight, clear and a low of 0. Tomorrow, sunny and 15. Saturday, sunny and 15. Sunday, sunny and 16. Monday, sunny and 19. And on Tuesday, partly cloudy and 16 degrees.
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0: Franz Ferdinand, the man who started the First World War.
1: What?
0: Oh, no. Come on. Seriously.
1: World War One was like way, way out there.
0: 100%. Yes.
1: He didn't start it. He can't be alive if he started it.
0: Oh, my God. Maya, you and I are going to hit the Google here in a minute. Take me out. Good morning. It's Jerry and intern Maya here with you. And do you fake it till you make it or you smile and pretend?
1: You know what? It depends on my boss's mood.
0: That's me. We're going to find out if she's faking it or she's making it here on the Cruise Morning Show. This is Big Wreck. Good morning.

0: Give me a year.
1: I can't remember.
0: Before I was born?
1: No, sounds not before right. You were born. So I'm going to be honest here. Mm-hmm. I worked at the municipality for almost 10 years.
0: Okay.
1: And for 10 years, fake it till you make it.
0: Yeah.
1: Yeah, I faked it till I made it.
0: See, I feel like a lot of people do. They're like, fake it till you make it. Like, if it just looks like I know what I'm doing, then it's probably good. Me, though, if I see that my boss is in a good mood, I'm like, okay, I can ask questions. I can, you know, not know. But if he's in a bad mood, and I mean he's about to blow his kettle, I just say, you got it, dude, and I go with it.
1: And that's me. Like, yeah. That's, oh my gosh, that's so horrible. But you do a great job, like doing what you're doing, and if you're faking it, you're faking it really good. I'll tell you that.
0: Oh, thank goodness, he didn't realize. That's nice.
1: Okay, so there you go. But I will say that that's what got me through the municipality. When I first went there, my first day, I sat down, and they said, "Okay, here we go. You've worked in communications. You worked in radio.
0: Right. But you know what I don't get though?
1: What?
0: People who are brutally honest and just go, you know what? I don't understand this and I don't know what I'm doing. Explain it. I'm like, what are you doing?
1: No. I sat at that table and I said, this is my first real office job. And they're like, what are you talking about? And I said, I worked at a radio station. They're like, yeah, but communications. And I said,
0: That's different.
1: Are we going to erupt into a game of tag or hide and go seek? And they were like, no. And I'm like, oh, okay. Well, you've never worked in radio.
0: Exactly.
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1: What's up?
0: And you've got a neat story about AI.
1: I do. It's about my sister-in-law, and you know what? She's improving, and I love

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1: I'm Corey Atkinson with your look at sports. The Fort McMurray Oil Barons are back in action this weekend, hosting Camrose in a pair of games Saturday and Sunday. The Edmonton Oilers and Vancouver Canucks got into an old-fashioned shootout last night, with the Oilers coming out on top 9-7. Connor McDavid with a goal and four assists in the game. Seattle crushed Calgary 6-1 in the only other game involving a Canadian team. The Saskatchewan Roughriders host Calgary tonight in a CFL game that could see the green and white clinch a playoff spot. In the early game tonight, Ottawa will try for its first win of the season as they host Hamilton. And the Atlanta Braves outlasted the Philadelphia Phillies last night in National League wildcard action, winning 6-2. The win gives Atlanta a 2-1 win in the series. The division series are set to start tomorrow with Atlanta in Los Angeles, Chicago White Sox at Cleveland, New York Yankees at Tampa Bay, and Milwaukee takes on San Diego. That's your look at sports. I'm Corey Atkinson.
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1: And now a look at your Fort McMurray weather. Today, partly cloudy and a chance of showers with a high of 13. Tonight, clear and a low of 0. Tomorrow, sunny and 15. Saturday, sunny and 15. Sunday, sunny and 16. Monday, sunny and 19. And on Tuesday, partly cloudy and 16 degrees.
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0: 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It's Jerry with a cold.
1: And intern Maya, who's feeling good.
0: Okay, this is good. I'm glad you're feeling good. You've got a really good story about your sister-in-law switching from AI to you.
1: Yeah, so she's trying to like start her own business and stuff. Well, she's been in the works for it for a couple of months, from what I understand. And just recently, she's just like, hey, would you mind doing some graphic designs? Because I want to stop using AI. And I'm like, oh my gosh, yes. Why didn't you tell me before? I'll do it for free even.
0: So that's, so to me, that's a business owner going, I want my stuff to stick out.
1: Yeah.
0: Because AI is as good as everyone thinks that it is. I scroll by all that stuff. Like, it right. all looks exactly the same to me. Is that the event that I went to last week or right. one that's coming up? So,
1: but at the same time, it's like, hey, you got to start somewhere.
0: Right? So I get that balance, especially as a small business owner.
1: Mm-hmm.
0: I mean, yes, I have lots of designers that work for me.
1: Guilty.
0: But not everybody has that. So if you're a restaurateur, you're hiring chefs and waitresses and, and wait staff and stuff like that. You're not hiring designers, right? So you got to start somewhere to make it happen.
1: Right.
0: But when you move away from the AI, like your sister-in-law is doing, that just shows that people want to go, I want a brand. I want a personality. Right. I want a voice.
1: It's something that people finally put their feet in and stick to it.
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1: Good morning. I'm Corey Atkinson with your Cruise News headlines. The federal government has formally advanced the proposed Pacific Link pipeline, with Prime Minister Mark Carney declaring the project to be in the national interest. The planned West Coast pipeline would transport roughly 1 million barrels of Alberta crude oil per day to international markets. Ottawa and Alberta say the project will help diversify trade and reduce Canada's dependence on the United States as its main oil customer. In an exclusive interview with Harvard Media's John Tupper, Carney described why the pipeline is in the national interest.
2: And so we've taken a judgment about the Pacific Link pipeline based on, look, we've had over 100 consultations with Indigenous peoples to get to this point. We've looked at the economics of it. Clearly, exporting 1 million barrels a day to Asian markets is going to help with the price differential. It's going to diversify away from the United States, all these things in Canada's interest. Hundreds of billions of dollars of benefits to governments and hundreds of thousands of jobs. All of that wrapped together.
1: The project must still complete regulatory reviews, consultation, and planning work. 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That's your Cruise News headlines. I'm Corey Atkinson.
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0: on the 100.5 Cruise FM Morning Show. Good morning. It's Jerry.
1: And Jen.
0: Whoa, what are you doing here so early?
1: Oh, I had to get up early. Oh,
0: okay, that's got to be it.
1: It's airport day.
0: Oh, I know. Your mom's going away. We'll talk about that later. Big thing coming up this weekend. It's Super Test, though.
1: It is. And a lot of family rivalry going on there this weekend.
0: All right, we're going to talk about that after you check this one out from the hip.

0: It's the Hip on 100.5 Cruise FM and Get Back Again. Jerry and Jen here with you this morning and Super Test Speedway this weekend. Look out, the gloves are off. The families are going at each other.
1: Yeah, there's some fathers and sons taking each other on. I heard fathers and daughters.
0: Yeah.
1: It's going to be super cool. It reminds me of the time that we raced against each other on a dirt track at home.
0: Okay, so we've done it twice. Once there was a track, I wouldn't even call it a track. We were racing through the woods on a trail.
1: Yes,
0: driving 8-cylinder cars, doing like 80 kilometers an hour, trying not to die. And then the other time we did it was on a quarter mile track.
1: I haven't done that with you.
0: You didn't do that?
1: No.
0: Oh, I definitely raced on a quarter mile track too.
1: Was that your other wife?
0: No, it was definitely while we were going out because it was with Guy Meister.
1: No, I didn't get to do that one.
0: Yeah, but I've actually done that. And it's cool driving these stock cars and stuff.
1: It really is. Like, excuse me, I feel like we should maybe put an entry in next year.
0: What, you think?
1: I think so.
0: You think maybe someone will sponsor a car, you and me going head to head?
1: Maybe, or even if it's just one and we take turns driving.
0: Ah, no, it's got to be head to head. It's got to be the husband wife thing. It's got to be all over. I'll take you down. 4-cylinder class.
1: I don't know. I drive way more than you do.
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8: And now a look at your Fort McMurray weather. Today, partly cloudy and a chance of showers with a high of 13. Tonight, clear and a low of 0. Tomorrow, sunny and 15. Saturday, sunny and 15. Sunday, sunny and 16. Monday, sunny and 19. And on Tuesday, partly cloudy and 16 degrees.
0: Jerry Neville on Cruise Mornings. 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

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Good morning. It's Jerry Neville here with you and a song from Fuel to get you going called Shimmer. Hey, we've got my Oil Barons reporter coming on the show here this morning. Deegan Greeley is going to tell you everything you need to know about the Fort McMurray Oil Barons, how they played last weekend, how they're going to do this weekend, and how he feels about the team so far. Check out this one from the Stones. This is Jumpin' Jack Flash on the Cruise Morning Show.

0: Here's a classic one from the Rolling Stones, Jumpin' Jack Flash on Cruise. Good morning, Jerry Neville in the morning show, waking you up. And my good buddy Deacon Greeley's joining me. How you doing, Deegs?
1: I'm doing good, Jerry. How about you?
0: So far, so good, my friend, this morning. How old are you again?
1: 10.
0: 10. All right. So give me the big report. How'd the Oil Baron's home opener go?
1: It was good. I love the atmosphere in the sold-out building. Bonus that they won with some new sick jerseys, thanks to Carson.
0: Oh, yeah, that is true. They got those new jerseys. Hey, I heard you did lose your billet brother, though. So Aiden across the mountain, no longer with the team. Hey, are you going to get another one?
1: Yeah, it sucks losing a billet brother, but my mom makes sure to keep close contact with them, so we still all remain close. And yes, we will get another one.
0: All right.
1: We actually got one last night. His name is Hayden. He came in really late.
0: Okay, cool. Well, you get a chance to meet him. How are they going to do this weekend, my friend? Because they're going to play Saturday and Sunday.
1: I think that they are going to do really good. Bonus, they won the home opener, so I think they'll do pretty good.
0: All right, so we're sitting at 3 wins, 1 loss so far. Deegan, I'll

0: Sheepdog lives here.
1: Hey, it's Ewan from the Sheepdogs.
0: The Sheepdogs. Bad for your health.

There you go, new music from the Sheepdogs, Bad for Your Health. It's Jerry here with you this morning on the 100.5 Cruise Morning Show. And the SBCA has got the fall something family thing happening. You know what? I know someone who knows exactly what it is. Melanie Schneider is the executive director. We'll talk to her in about 10 minutes' time. You check this one out. It's Man in the Box, Alice in Chains.

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1: I'm Corey Atkinson with your look at sports. The Fort McMurray Oil Barons are back in action this weekend, hosting Camrose in a pair of games Saturday and Sunday. The Edmonton Oilers and Vancouver Canucks got into an old-fashioned shootout last night, with the Oilers coming out on top 9-7. Connor McDavid with a goal and four assists in the game. Seattle crushed Calgary 6-1 in the only other game involving a Canadian team. The Saskatchewan Roughriders host Calgary tonight in a CFL game that could see the green and white clinch a playoff spot. In the early game tonight, Ottawa will try for its first win of the season as they host Hamilton. And the Atlanta Braves outlasted the Philadelphia Phillies last night in National League wildcard action, winning 6-2. The win gives Atlanta a 2-1 win in the series. The division series are set to start tomorrow with Atlanta in Los Angeles, Chicago White Sox at Cleveland, New York Yankees at Tampa Bay, and Milwaukee takes on San Diego. That's your look at sports. I'm Corey Atkinson.
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1: And now a look at your Fort McMurray weather. Today, partly cloudy and a chance of showers with a high of 13. Tonight, clear and a low of 0. Tomorrow, sunny and 15. Saturday, sunny and 15. Sunday, sunny and 16. Monday, sunny and 19. And on Tuesday, partly cloudy and 16 degrees.
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0: Alien Ant Farm, Smooth Criminal. It's the Cruise Morning Show with me, Jerry Neville. Good morning. And Melanie Schneider, you're just a regular on the show now. We got to put you on the payroll.
1: Well, that's okay. I will take that. Times two, please. Yeah.
0: The SPCA, you guys had some kind of fall fair family thing. What happened?
1: Well, we're having a fall family festival this weekend, 10 to 4, on Saturday and Sunday. It's almost like what Heritage Park had done, and we know that people kind of miss those family events. So it's kind of very similar. We'll have a pumpkin patch. There's some games, face painting, food. All the information is on Facebook. But this event is not pet friendly. I know this is very odd for us to have an event that doesn't include pets, but we're turning our dog park into some fun games so that the kids can run wild and free.
0: Oh, there you go. That's awesome. We're closing the dog park because we're making it a kid park for one day.
1: Yeah, we are. We absolutely are. So all the information is on Facebook. We're probably like it's selling out fast. I can't even believe how quick ticket sales. I think we're almost up to like 450 tickets sold just for Saturday. Sunday's a little bit lighter, but I feel like once people see the event and come to the event, they'll want to make sure they get tickets to go to it.
0: All right. So it's Saturday and Sunday. It's the Fall Family Fair. It's happening at the SPCA. Yes.
1: Yes, in the dog park. You can't miss us.
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2: Good morning, I'm Corey Atkinson with your Cruise News headlines. A proposed oil pipeline linking Alberta production to Canada's west coast has cleared an important federal hurdle. Prime Minister Mark Carney has designated the Pacific Link project as being in the national interest, allowing it to move forward under the Building Canada Act. The pipeline is expected to carry around 1 million barrels of crude oil daily to overseas markets. In an exclusive interview with Harvard Media, Carney said construction is still a ways away, with regulatory work, Indigenous consultation, and investment still required before shovels will be in the ground.
3: With the conditions in place, then it becomes an operational question of whether you start in the months just after that, early 2028. I mean, that's what we'd look to line up, and that's one thing that the project proponents are going to determine. Right, when can they get the equipment in place? When can they get the workers in place?
2: Federal and Alberta officials say the project could strengthen energy exports and support economic growth. You can always access your local and Canadian news by downloading our app or visiting cruiseradio.com. That's your Cruise News headlines. I'm Corey Atkinson.
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0: 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It's Jerry.
1: And Jen.
0: And your mom is going home today.
1: Are you trying to make me cry on the radio?
0: I'm not trying to make you cry on the radio, but your mom's been here for how long now?
1: 2 weeks.
0: Two weeks.
1: It'll be 2 weeks tomorrow, but she leaves on the
0: 14th. All right, so I'm going to lose 50 pounds in the next week.
1: Oh, same.
0: Because I'm not going to be eating homemade bread and cookies. So we're going to talk about Jen's mom and the homecoming to Nova Scotia she's going to get after 3 days' grace.

0: animal I've become. Ha ha ha. 3 days grace. Cruise FM. I don't know where the hell that came from.
1: I don't know. Don't quit your day job.
0: Apparently not. It's Jerry.
1: And Jen.
0: And your mom's going home.
1: Please don't make me cry on the radio.
0: Okay, so the umbilical cord has been like bungee cord size. Because you have never had the umbilical cord cut from your mom. You guys talk every day like 4 or 5 times.
1: Three, but I can tell you my brother was the exact same way.
0: Really?
1: Oh, yeah. Mom had to call him and wake him up to go to work every morning, and then he'd call her once he got to work.
0: Are you kidding
1: me? To make sure that he got there.
0: All right.
1: Well, and then call in the evening, too, or show up at the house.
0: I talk to mom like once a month, and if I call twice in a month, it's like, what's wrong?
1: I talk to your mom more than you do.
0: Oh, I know you do. I know you do.
1: I think it's a thing with daughters and moms.
0: Maybe.
1: And you got to remember, I'm like, my dad was a long-haul truck driver. My brother was 13 years older, so he was out of the house. So it was mom and I a lot of the time.
0: Well, I'm kind of glad she's leaving in one sense, is that the endless stream of cookies and freaking treats is going to be done, that's for sure.
1: We made bread twice, peanut butter cookies, arrowroot cookie squares, cream puffs. I think that's it.
0: All right. So, Thumbs McGee, I really appreciate you coming out. I had a great time with you. Good luck, and we'll see you on the Facebook chitty chat thing there.
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0: 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Here's your community cruise.
1: It's brought to you by Mr. Lou Plus Tires in Fort McMurray. 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
11: And now a look at your Fort McMurray weather. Today, partly cloudy and a chance of showers with a high of 13. Tonight, clear and a low of 0. Tomorrow, sunny and 15. Saturday, sunny and 15. Sunday, sunny and 16. Monday, sunny and 19. And on Tuesday, partly cloudy and 16 degrees.
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1: I still think they'll serve me, but I'm it's driving me nuts, I'll tell you that. I'll tell you what drives me nuts about Tim Hortons right after this one by Cake. All that, and you know what drives people crazy? Me doing crap.

0: short skirt and long jacket. That is Cake 100.5 Cruise FM. Jerry.
1: And Jen.
0: And I'm going to tell you what really upsets me. And I'm going to apologize to Tim Hortons because I got some fine folks that work there already. Mm-hmm. Here's what drives me crazy about Tim Hortons. You get in the drive-through lane and you take the shortest drive-through lane. And then when the person in front of you gets up to the box and to order stuff, you see them pull out their phone. And you know that they're going to be ordering for everybody in the office or everybody on the crew. Three cars go by on the other side, and you don't want to be that guy. So you don't want to be honking at somebody in the drive-thru because Tim Hortons is like, I'm just going to take the orders, but it drives me nuts. Go inside.
1: Okay, but wait, why is this just Tim Hortons? Because people do that at pretty much any drive-thru.
0: Because I go to Tim Hortons every morning. Well, that's why.
1: That's true. But hey, you have done this to me. How many times has our company been doing an event and you've been like, hey, I'm texting you everybody's order. Can you go get food for us? And I have no choice but to go through the drive-thru because I have a toddler and I can't carry all that food and hold on to a toddler at the same time.
0: Okay, but that doesn't affect me because I'm not behind you.
1: Yeah, you're just a jerk.
0: Okay, maybe I'm Fort McMurray royalty.
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3: 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I'm going back to those.
0: Cage the Elephant, Beaches in Tennessee. 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

0: Here's a little catchy ditty for you on the Cruise Morning Show. That is Cage the Elephant, Beaches in Tennessee. Jerry Neville with you.
1: And Jen.
0: And something that you look forward to every single year. There's two events that happen at the Clearwater Horse Club. One is the Christmas lights, and the other one is the Horse Club Halloween Tour.
1: Well, I mean, I was excited before I had our daughter, but even more so now.
0: So, Jen's going to tell you all about the Clearwater Horse Club Halloween Tour that's coming up. What's the date, by the way, so people can get ready?
1: October 17th.
0: All right. Here's one by AWOL Nation, Sail on Cruise. Good morning.

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1: I'm Corey Atkinson with your look at sports. The Fort McMurray Oil Barons are back in action this weekend, hosting Camrose in a pair of games Saturday and Sunday. The Edmonton Oilers and Vancouver Canucks got into an old-fashioned shootout last night, with the Oilers coming out on top 9-7. Connor McDavid with a goal and four assists in the game. Seattle crushed Calgary 6-1 in the only other game involving a Canadian team. The Saskatchewan Roughriders host Calgary tonight in a CFL game that could see the green and white clinch a playoff spot. In the early game tonight, Ottawa will try for its first win of the season as they host Hamilton. And the Atlanta Braves outlasted the Philadelphia Phillies last night in National League wildcard action, winning 6-2. The win gives Atlanta a 2-1 win in the series. The division series are set to start tomorrow with Atlanta in Los Angeles, Chicago White Sox at Cleveland, New York Yankees at Tampa Bay, and Milwaukee takes on San Diego. That's your look at sports. I'm Corey Atkinson.
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0: Cruise weather.
1: And now a look at your Fort McMurray weather. Today, partly cloudy and a chance of showers with a high of 13. Tonight, clear and a low of 0. Tomorrow, sunny and 15. Saturday, sunny and 15. Sunday, sunny and 16. Monday, sunny and 19. And on Tuesday, partly cloudy and 16 degrees.
0: He's back on the airwaves. Fort McMurray's voice of sports. Now waking up with Buffalo, Jerry Neville on Cruise Mornings.

0: I certainly was in the right.
1: Pink Floyd and Money, although we didn't see the original Pink Floyd, we saw the Australian Pink Floyd.
2: Just as good.
1: Yeah, and my
2: son. Less fighting.
1: Yeah, true that. And my son just saw them. Alex just saw them in Halifax. They were there. Him and Tay went.
2: That's where we saw them, too.
1: Yeah, yeah. So coming up is the Clearwater Horse Club Halloween Tour, and that's happening on what day?
2: October 17th from 1 till 5.
1: Okay, and it's happening at the Clearwater Horse Club. I like it. And I'll tell you why I like it. Not only do we get to go around and see all the horses, and it's all kinds of fun, do a little trick-or-treating and stuff, the Headless Horseman guy.
2: Oh, that's been so cool. That's one of my favorite things that I have ever seen there. But yeah, what's not to like? Horses and candy.
1: That's, I'm serious.
2: Two perfect things.
1: Right? And lots of stuff for the kids. They had some characters from Sesame Street there last year. And people are just so nice down there. They're so happy to share their horses with us, you know?
2: Yeah, you know, and I'm still trying to figure out if I can swing it for us to go. It was in my calendar, but now Aurora has a birthday party and your mom flies in. So I'm still trying to jig it to see if, like, the planets will align and I can take Aurora through at least to a couple spots.
1: Okay, so here's the deal. If I show up at the airport to pick up my mom...
2: And Aurora's not there?
1: Oh, yeah.
2: Oh, I know.
1: The two of us, we might as well just sign our own death certificates. That'd be it. If mom comes down that escalator and Aurora's not waiting there for her, the two of us, done.
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1: Mission Control, we're locked in and ready to go. Stand by for launch. Everybody get your hands up. Check it out. Oh, oh, yeah, yeah. Oh, well, anyway, that's the first time that's ever happened to me. I swear.
2: We're
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And these days, Jerry Neville here with you. And I'm excited because I've got work to do this weekend. The Oil Barons are in town Saturday and Sunday. Going to talk all about that in just a bit. You listen to this one from 5440. Had a chance to see them in Charlottetown. This is Running for the Fence on Cruise.

There you go, Rattle the Cage from Nickelback and John 5. And what a great song to play just before talking about the Oil Barons, because that is the song from the Oil Barons intro video this year, getting the crowd all pumped up before the game. They're playing Saturday, 7 o'clock, Sunday at 2. And if you would have asked me, and I've been working for the Oil Barons a long time, 14 seasons, what the record was, I'd have no idea. Already do. It's 3-1. Why do I know? I'll be honest with you. Actually paying attention to what's going on with the Barons. Tom Kekka has got them fired up and firing on all cylinders, making everything happen. They're playing the exact style of hockey that I thought they were going to play underneath Kekka. They're fighting for it each and every night. And even when they're losing, they're still fighting to get out of that rink. So you know what? Check them out Saturday and Sunday. The Oil Barons Center Fireplace.

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5: And now a look at your Fort McMurray weather. Today, partly cloudy and a chance of showers with a high of 13. Tonight, clear and a low of 0. Tomorrow, sunny and 15. Saturday, sunny and 15. Sunday, sunny and 16. Monday, sunny and 19. And on Tuesday, partly cloudy and 16 degrees.
4: From the city that never sleeps to the soundtrack that never stops.

Fort McMurray. We blew it up at her 70th birthday party, too. It was hilarious. How you doing? It's Jerry Neville here, and I'll tell you, I have got a weekend with lots to do. If you're looking for things to do this weekend, you just keep listening. I'll tell you everything that I'm going to be doing, plus how to find out some more stuff. First, you check out Sloan from Halifax, Nova Scotia. Interviewed these guys before they were Sloan at a place called the Pink Flamingo. You got to be an old guy like me to know that club. This is the good in everyone.

Dexter of the Moon Rocks and freaking out, and we sent someone to see them in Edmonton here on the Cruise Morning Show. So congratulations, and I'm sure that was a great show. Jerry Neville here with you, and lots going on tonight and tomorrow. Supertest Speedway, it's family rivalry. It's the last two races of the night. Tonight, I'm on stage at Keanu Theater. I'm in Charlotte's Web tonight. You want to come? I hope I'm so much better than the practice. The kids have been talking ever since about how much I bombed it. The Barons are going to be in town Saturday and Sunday. Look, check out Mike Jones on Facebook. You can also check out the community calendar here at Cruise. And as well, you got to love Fort McMurray. Great place. Everything going on all at once. Here's One Bad Son on Cruise.

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1: My girlfriend is finally back from a work trip, which means my diet needs to dramatically change on a dime. Hey, it's Sam covering for Sean. When my girlfriend's gone, no bones about it. We talked about it on the program that I will just eat the most basic meals possible just to try and keep it cheap, try and save money until, you know, when she comes back, we do a little bit more of like a fancier meal. But it means the end of me just eating like chicken Caesar wraps for like an entire week. I'll tell you, a rotisserie chicken can go a long way when it's just one person eating them. 100.

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1: As a Calgary Flames fan, I gotta say the disparity between watching the Edmonton Oilers and the Calgary Flames right now, it's crazy. Hey, it's Sam. I'm covering for Sean. I had both games kind of flipping back and forth on my cable last night, and it was like, wow, what a disparity. Now, here's the thing. Are the Edmonton Oilers playing, like, great hockey right now? I don't know about that. It's exciting hockey. You know, I mean, what was the game last night? Like 9-7 with Vancouver? Meanwhile, like my Flames, they scored one goal in the home opener last night. So thrilling. Loved it. Loved watching a game where we scored one goal. It's going to be like that all year, too. The crew.

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10: Cruise weather.
11: And now a look at your Fort McMurray weather. Today, partly cloudy and a chance of showers with a high of 13. Tonight, clear and a low of 0. Tomorrow, sunny and 15. Saturday, sunny and 15. Sunday, sunny and 16. Monday, sunny and 19. And on Tuesday, partly cloudy and 16 degrees.
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1: I'm not going to lie. Pretty jealous of anybody who managed to hit on the 7-Eleven Blink 182 collab. Those are words I never thought I would say in my life. 7-Eleven and Blink collaborating on merch items. But you know what? They were a thing. They were up on like the 7-Eleven shop. It's pretty sweet stuff in there. Now, you know, do you really need the 7-Eleven Blink collab stuff? No, you don't. But, you know, if you got the money to burn, you might as well do it. I mean, when else are you ever going to see that happen?
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1: What would you say your number one Google search is? My number one Google search by far is where can I stream X show? 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It was just like, yeah, where do I stream it? Oh, it's on Prime. Okay, I'll open Prime. You don't need to spend time flipping through the menus. 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
1: Another day, another round of Pokemon-related fight videos. It's another set of videos from down in the States where people are brawling in line waiting for, like, new Pokemon card drops. It's crazy. It's like clockwork. You know, usually Pokemon cards come out on a Friday morning, and I check my phone, like, 2 hours later, they're full of them. And hey, listen, I'm not going to pretend that I'm above the Pokemon card buying. I love it. Makes me feel like a kid again. Ripping packs, putting them in a binder. Yeah, it's great. Am I ever going to fight someone in like a London Drugs parking lot over it? No. No siree. The worst I'll do, like if they cut the line in front of me, I'm just going to shoot them a dirty look. I'm not going to fight them in a parking lot.
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1: Somebody gave me the gears on the street yesterday for still wearing Blue Jays merch. I don't get it. Here's the thing. I'm not wearing it because the team's playing it. I'm wearing it because I like it as a fashion item, and I like the team, but and cheer for the team, but mostly as a fashion item. I was walking down the street yesterday, and somebody was like, "Hey, they're not in the playoffs anymore. Where's your Yankees jacket?" Yeah, as if. To be honest, I would rather wear no clothes than a Yankees jacket.

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1: Be honest. Do you still have some of your childhood stuff kicking around at your parents' place? Because I definitely do. Hey, it's Sam covering for Sean. Here's the thing. I grew up in a split family. You know, my parents split up when I was a kid. So I had stuff at my mom's house, stuff at my dad's house, which meant double the amount of stuff. And now at this point, when I'm like in my late 20s, my parents are like, please, like, get this stuff out of my house. Like, please, just figure out what you're going to do with it. If you have to make a mass run to like Goodwill or like Value Village or whatever it is, just do it. But it's also like, I don't know, you don't want to get

0: 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But what do you do with it in the meantime?
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2: I'm already starting to see those articles saying, here are the top 15 gifts for guys for Christmas. Dog, it's October. It's barely October. It's October 2nd. What are we doing here? I don't know about you, but my brain can't like mentally get around the idea of Christmas is soon until after Remembrance Day. After that point, yeah, 100%. I'm into the Christmas groove. But before that, like, it's too early. I'm not going out to buy Christmas gifts while there's still leaves on the trees. That's insane.
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1: I gotta say that baseball is gaining so much popularity with like my age group, which is like mid to late 20s. And here's the thing. Before this point, a lot of people in my life watch baseball, but they were typically like a little bit older, and friends who I'd ask about baseball, they'd be like, oh, it's so boring. But they made so many changes to the game where it's like, yeah, this is great. A baseball game used to be 4 hours. Now it's like 2.5. It's easily watchable. And now they've got robot umpires, which in the first year have flipped 54% of incorrect calls. And I think that makes people want to watch the game a little bit more. You know, you don't feel like you've wasted your time getting screwed by like a ref or an ump or whatever. It's the first time in my life that I've ever looked at it and been like, yeah, you know what? People are on board with the baseball. This feels strange.
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nothing from Treaty 8 territory, the traditional lands of the Cree and Dene, and the unceded territory of the Métis people. 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
1: I've got a lot of friends around me in my late 20s who are starting to become parents. And the number one thing that I hear from them right now is, I am not letting my kid be an iPad kid. And man, that is so refreshing to hear. Because like for a while, and you know, if you're a parent, you probably know this. It's just easy to just give the kid the iPad. They quiet down. They're not causing a ruckus. But man, I wish that I could give my future children the experience that I had when I was a kid, which was, you know, we had a computer, but when I was a kid, it was dial up. I wasn't surfing YouTube and, you know, playing Roblox and all that sort of stuff. I like that parents are going about this a different way. Now, I'm curious what the conversations look like when these kids turn like 8, 9 years old, where it's like, Dad, I want an iPad. Dad, I want an iPad. Dad, please get me an iPad. But in that interim where you don't let them always be on a screen, not a bad thing.
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17: And now we'll look at your Fort McMurray weather. Today, partly cloudy and a chance of showers with a high of 13. Tonight, clear and a low of 0. Tomorrow, sunny and 15. Saturday, sunny and 15. Sunday, sunny and 16. Monday, sunny and 19. And on Tuesday, partly cloudy and 16 degrees.
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1: Man, every year I start to see more anniversary posts about like big records for me growing up, and it's just killing me. Like I saw this morning, the Killers were starting the whole rollout of the Sam's Town 20th anniversary thing, which was one of my favorite records as a kid. And I this might be a hot take, but I think it's better than Hot Fuss in some ways. Better record all around. Obviously, it doesn't have Mr. Brightside, but when you were young, pretty damn close. But seriously, you're telling me it's been 20 years since that album came out? It's hard to put that into your brain, you know? And it's going to continue to boggle my brain when they do the 30th anniversary.
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1: I think we need to change the bills here in Canada. And no, I'm not talking about parliamentary bills. I'm talking about the bills people don't use anymore because they just use e-transfer instead. Paper bills. Or I guess plastic bills now. Here's the thing. I'm taking a look at like some of the money that even I have in my wallet. And it's like, some of this is really boring, you know? I know we're doing updates to like the $5 bill. There might be like Terry Fox on there. The $10 note now has like Viola Desmond. But like, can we make like the $20 bill instead of like the king or queen of like England something more fun? Like, I was thinking like Michael J. Fox should have like his face on a bill, even if it's a temporary limited print run. Iconic Canadian. He's done a ton for people who are dealing with Parkinson's disease like he is. Can we do that? And then you can call like the 20 a Fox, something like that. No. Like, here's the thing. Nobody's using paper money anymore, so we might as well make it fun for the people who still do.
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1: I always love seeing those TikTok videos what some people will make where it's like, you don't need to spend hundreds of dollars at a car repair shop. You could do things yourself. You could do it yourself. You watch the video, like all these techniques that like I have no idea what I'm doing. It's a bunch of power tools that like I don't own. It's like, sure, they're making these videos where it's like, oh, you can save so much money. You can do these things yourself. It's like, no, I don't. I don't even own that many tools. I own like a 80-bit and one screwdriver set. You're telling me I can like change something in my vehicle with that? Come on. Like, would it work in my best interest to get tools and eventually save money in the long run? Absolutely. Till that point, yeah, I'm going to keep sinking money into repair shops.
0: Cruise.

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17: And now a look at your Fort McMurray weather. Today, partly cloudy and a chance of showers with a high of 13. Tonight, clear and a low of 0. Tomorrow, sunny and 15. Saturday, sunny and 15. Sunday, sunny and 16. Monday, sunny and 19. And on Tuesday, partly cloudy and 16 degrees.
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11 o'clock p.m. that night. I'd like to sit here and say that I'm going to be doing responsible things like cleaning the kitchen, cleaning the floors, vacuuming, doing my laundry. 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

I'm Steve, and we have made it together to Friday. Friday afternoon, just really getting started after we got Nirvana at the beginning of the hour. I'll have another pick for a scary movie tonight in the Halloween Horrors month-long marathon of movies. That'll be later this afternoon on the show. Speaking of movies, the Warner Brothers Paramount merger is gaining speed now. They've picked a name for the new baby. A new corporate conglomeration. Also, LimeWire and MapQuest are both making some noise, and it sounds like nostalgia. And as it's Friday, we'll also have all the brand new movies and TV shows for the week for you as well. Stick around. Right now, it's Jimmy with Leather Jacket on Cruise Afternoons.

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Rise against. I want it all on Cruise. Well, it looks like Paramount wants it all. The Warner Brothers merger is moving right along, and now the giant umbrella it will all be sitting under is going to be called Skydance. Which sounds fitting, as that's what the billionaire entertainment corporation overlords will be doing from their high-orbit space base once the planet is barely hospitable. You know, as they drone-mine asteroids to facilitate their Mars colonies, all the while beaming down new seasons of Love is Blind and Is It Cake to placate the masses. Skydance. You know, it's all in how you say it. Skydance.

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1: I'm Corey Atkinson with your look at sports. The Fort McMurray Oil Barons are back in action this weekend, hosting Camrose in a pair of games Saturday and Sunday. The Edmonton Oilers and Vancouver Canucks got into an old-fashioned shootout last night, with the Oilers coming out on top 9-7. Connor McDavid with a goal and four assists in the game. Seattle crushed Calgary 6-1 in the only other game involving a Canadian team. The Saskatchewan Roughriders host Calgary tonight in a CFL game that could see the green and white clinch a playoff spot. In the early game tonight, Ottawa will try for its first win of the season as they host Hamilton. And the Atlanta Braves outlasted the Philadelphia Phillies last night in National League wildcard action, winning 6-2. The win gives Atlanta a 2-1 win in the series. The division series are set to start tomorrow with Atlanta in Los Angeles, Chicago White Sox at Cleveland, New York Yankees at Tampa Bay, and Milwaukee takes on San Diego. That's your look at sports. I'm Corey Atkinson.
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1: And now a look at your Fort McMurray weather. Today, partly cloudy and a chance of showers with a high of 13. Tonight, clear and a low of 0. Tomorrow, sunny and 15. Saturday, sunny and 15. Sunday, sunny and 16. Monday, sunny and 19. And on Tuesday, partly cloudy and 16 degrees.
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Just past 2:30, Cruise Afternoons. It's a blast from the Sorry I Bricked the Family Computer by Trying to Pirate a Korn album past as LimeWire just reappeared. For those who weren't there at the time, LimeWire was one of the last holdouts of the peer-to-peer file-sharing explosion of the 2000s, and many a virus came from attempts to steal music. There was also a pretty infamous lawsuit against them because of that, where the music industry tried to sue for around $72 trillion, which is more money than the music industry had made as a whole from the start of human history up to that point. They ended up settling for $105 million, which is an astronomical amount, but still 0.00001% of the lawsuit's demands in the first place. And that's what LimeWire was posting out of nowhere. Just a reminder, the music industry tried to sue us for $72 trillion back in the day. Like, lol, does that number even exist? Still not paying. And then MapQuest doubled down on the millennial nostalgia by replying, well, we remember that. We remember you, MapQuest. We remember you so well. The best part.

New Rock lives here. Evanescence, who will you follow? This is New Rock on Cruise.

ZZ Top looking for some loving right there. It's Cruise Afternoons. Big announcements in town yesterday. I'm sure you heard about Mark Carney and Project Pacific Link. But did you hear about what's going on with the Heritage Society? They actually put an update out there for us. Unfortunately, I'll start with the bad news. They're not going to have like a harvest festival situation this year for the fall. No photo ops, no hay maze, no little haunted house in the barn, anything like that for 2026. However, they're talking about next year. City Council approved an operating plan for Heritage Village and the Heritage Shipyard so that public programming can come on back again. And beginning in spring of next year, they're going to open up Heritage Village again, Monday to Saturday, 10 a.m. to 4:30 until the fall, with tours, schools can come and visit, seasonal programming, community events, the gift shop back again, and local vendor opportunities to sell some stuff as well. They're going to have a Christmas at Heritage Village situation going on this holiday season, December 11th and 12th, but more details are on the way for that, and they're opening up the bookings for the facility as of January 4th. So, full reopening of everything, including the shipyard, gonna take even longer. They're looking at reopening that in 2028, but that's also just due to the flood mitigation work that's going on there. You can't really have a shipyard without the ships, and they have to reinstall all the artifacts, exhibits, all that stuff. So, really, bottom line is, there's good news on the horizon. Be patient for the time being.

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The Pretender from the Foo Fighters right there. It's Cruise Afternoons, just past 3 o'clock. Friday, new movies. What's on the big screen? Well, the big one is The Dig One, a.k.a. Digger, starring Tom Cruise in a crazy performance all about the most powerful man in the world frantically trying to prevent the global disaster his greed created in the first place. It's pretty on the nose. And it looks wild. Also wild is Anne Hathaway. Well, she couldn't stay away for long, and so we've got Verity out this week, starring Dakota Johnson and Josh Hartnett as well. Beware Boyuna is a limited release, and I don't think I need to say anything more than just giant snake in the Amazon jungle horror movie. I'm so in with just that alone. And then there's also a new Hindi movie out this week called Drishyam: The Conclusion. Maybe you need to have seen the previous ones to enjoy it. I don't know. Still playing is Avengers Endgame Encore, Resident Evil, Primetime, Heart of the Beast, and Forgotten Island. And I've got what's streaming on the medium screen up next for you right now. It's Billy Talent.

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Black Parade right there. It's Cruise Afternoons. We are in spooky month, but the new additions to streaming are not all about the spooky all the way to the scary. There's some of that, of course, but there's one that's it's a strange title, but it's a subversion of the teen slasher flick trope, really kind of sending up Friday the 13th and movies like it. Teenage Sex and Death at Camp Miasma is out on the platform Mubi, starring Hannah Einbinder and Gillian Anderson. Andrew Garfield's No Kings movie called The Uprising is out on VOD. Also on VOD is a creepy one called Stranglehold. There's a new found footage horror movie, if you can handle it, called Infirmary on Shudder. And if it's more a true crime fix that you're looking for, a new Netflix docudrama has arrived. It's called The Widower, Till Death Do Us Part, all about the Thomas Randolph case. And as for TV shows, Florence Pugh stars in the Netflix miniseries based on the Steinbeck novel East of Eden, all about monsters in human form. HBO's new original War has begun on Crave, and the short format Adventure Time spinoff called Side Quests is on Disney Plus now, if you're interested. Even Scrubs is back for the new season of the Revival series, also on Disney Plus.

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2: And now we'll look at your Fort McMurray weather. Today, partly cloudy and a chance of showers with a high of 13. Tonight, clear and a low of 0. Tomorrow, sunny and 15. Saturday, sunny and 15. Sunday, sunny and 16. Monday, sunny and 19. And on Tuesday, partly cloudy and 16 degrees.
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are well into the burr months, so I guess it's fitting. We got December from Collective Soul there. It's Cruise Afternoons. Study finds almost half, about 47% of people are afraid of being themselves in public because they don't want to become a meme or otherwise go viral. It's part of what seems to be a major shift in how people view social media, which at one point was a major source of FOMO anxiety, and now seems to be more and more a fear of being way too included. A third of people avoid showing strong emotions, sharing opinions, telling jokes, or dancing or acting silly in public for fear it will be caught on video. And the numbers go higher when the chance of being digitally captured while out of the house is framed not so much as a fear, but a frustration of going out or attending a big event. People say it has begun to affect their ability to focus on and enjoy the moment. Honestly, I could not even imagine going through grade school in this day and age. Those brave, brave children. If this is sounding familiar, unfortunately, I don't have good news for you, because this is probably only going to become more and more relevant. You want to talk about scary in October? It's not the masks, it's not the costumes, it's the iPhones.

Shine down, young again. It's Cruise Afternoons. We got July Talk coming right up. But reminder, this year's CIBC Run for the Cure happening on Sunday at the Birchwood Trails. So you can register right now, raise some funds for the Canadian Cancer Society if you haven't already. And Sunday morning, registration table going to be opening up at 9:30. Doug Barnes Cabin is the spot. And then the run starts at 11 after they do some opening ceremonies. And though run is in the title, of course it's open to people of all abilities, even people with strollers, pet friendly, everybody's invited, really. You can check out details about that event and tell us about your upcoming event as well over at the website cruiseradio.com.

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1: Mission Control, we're locked in and ready to go. Stand by for launch. Everybody get your hands up. Check it out. Oh, oh, yeah, yeah. Oh, well, anyway, that's the first time that's ever happened to me. I swear. We're 100.5 Cruise FM.

can practically taste that Friday freedom. We're just past 4 o'clock. Gob is on deck with my favorite song from their catalog. But first, People's Sexiest Man Alive for 2026 won't be revealed until the end of the month. But rumors are ramping up, including Will Ferrell, who's been fiercely campaigning for the title, as well as bids from people who just think that last year's winner, Jonathan Bailey, should just re-up, be on the cover once again. So, to stretch out the sexiness in the meantime, the Reader's Choice poll is live again for the year from People Magazine, with categories like Sexiest Fake Hockey Player, the slightly creepy son of a former Sexiest Man Alive who's on the way to winning himself, Sexiest Cat Dad, Sexiest TV Cowboy, Which World Cup Star, and even Which Hottie from the Oddies, featuring four actors that people have been drooling over for about 20 years or so. It's anyone's game, really. Other than the fact that the actual cover star has already probably had their photo shoot and interview by now, all I know for sure is that once again, I have been overlooked. And I really can't blame them.

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3: 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They're trying to bury me. I'm going back to those beaches in Tennessee.
0: Cage the Elephant, Beaches in Tennessee. This is New Rock on Cruise.

Cage right there. It's Cruz, and you're almost out of your cage for that Friday Freedom right around the corner if you're not there already. So the final film from the godfather of zombie flicks has officially wrapped production. Talking George A. Romero's Night of the Living Dead saga. There's been several installments, both legit and from the mind of the late director himself, as well as unofficial entries, considering that the original 1968 film is actually fully public domain thanks to a copyright mistake. The true list goes Night of the Living Dead, Dawn of the Dead, Day, Land, Diary, and Survival of the Dead, and now what Romero called his final chapter, which he began work on before he died in 2017, Twilight of the Dead has wrapped filming with star Kate Beckinsale. Apparently it was originally supposed to star Mia Jovovich of Resident Evil fame, but they decided to go with the other Sony Pictures darling, Miss Underworld herself. No word on when that's going to arrive, but next Halloween is likely the earliest we'd see it get released. Stick around, we've got your music news headlines coming up next.

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16: And now we'll look at your Fort McMurray weather. Partly cloudy tonight and then clearing after midnight with a low of 0. Tomorrow, sunny and 16. Sunday, sunny and 14. Monday, cloudy and 18. Tuesday, sunny and 17. Wednesday, partly cloudy and 14. And then on Thursday, partly cloudy and 12.
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0: It's time for Cruise Music News with Steve Reeve.
1: Phil Collins is suggesting that maybe the age-old feud between him and Paul McCartney may not be as over as he thought. He's playing it up, of course, but long since making the claim that Macca snubbed him with a roast of a comment in 2002, the two have made up enough that Collins' cover of Tomorrow Never Knows was originally mentioned in the Beatles anthology documentary that was re-released last year. But that mention was ultimately cut from the docuseries. And that's what this new beef seems to be all about. Sounds like a pretty lukewarm feud. Metallica are just starting their Las Vegas Sphere residency, and they're digging into the classics, playing their first performance of And Justice for All in over a decade. And of course, they played Master of Puppets as well, as they're calling the residency Life Burns Faster, which is technically not a part of their seemingly never-ending M72 tour. Metallica is going to be there at the Sphere through the end of 2026 and into next year. And Slash, featuring Miles Kennedy and the Conspirators, have just announced a new album called Flying Blind, which will arrive in February of next year. They're also going to be touring next year to support the album with a couple of stops in Canada, namely Windsor and Niagara Falls, in May. That's it for your music news today. I'm Steve Reeve.

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Def Leppard there fooling after smashing pumpkins. It's Cruise Afternoons powered by Rivers Casino. We're not even at 5 o'clock yet, and we still got more good stuff to come this hour. But heads up, Perk Up Your Crew continues into October. We still want to make sure that we are delivering that coffee and some treats from McDonald's Fort McMurray to the crew to get them ready to go in the morning. Once a week, we're out there in the community. Most recently, I know we were out at Denny's Saw Shop to visit Ashley and to enter to win and to get that same treatment, becoming the office hero. All you got to do is go to the website, cruiseradio.com. We keep reminding you. And if you have gone there and told us about your business and where to take that coffee, tell us again. Once again, cruiseradio.com, or drop a business card off at any of those local McDonald's stops.

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0: 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What?

Aerosmith, Youngblood, My Only Angel gets us started here for the 5 o'clock hour. And once again, we've got your Halloween Horrors month-long marathon of movies night to pick. And for tonight, and for most Fridays through the month, actually, you're going to have to head to the theater to watch because it's Zach Cregger's Resident Evil on the list. No, it doesn't star any characters from the games, but it doesn't need to. And if that's the argument against this fun, scary, gross, and at times hilarious video game adaptation, then let me remind you that almost all of the previous RE movies starred Mila Jovovich as a character who also was just never in the games. And as for the weekend picks, heads up for you, tomorrow is also a theater pick. I mean, I kind of figured a lot of people would have already caught Resident Evil, so tomorrow is the brand new Beware Boyuna, about a giant scary snake in the Amazon. And then Sunday night's selection is a 10-year-old movie that looks like it's straight out of the 70s, The Love Witch. Careful who you fall for. If you want to check out the full calendar of movies, I've got the full list online shared over on Face Business, including your best bet on exactly where to find the movie, as sometimes that search can be scary enough.

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pretty reckless. Death by Rock and Roll on Cruise Afternoons. Make AI data centers pay double? That's an interesting idea. Apparently, Hydro-Quebec analysts just made an argument in defense of their provincial customers, suggesting that the new rate for electricity hog data centers, not the server farms of old, but the new generation of gluttonous AI versions, should be double the regular rate so that the costs don't get pushed onto the people. It doesn't make us actually need these data centers any more than we already don't, but I am interested in all manner of making faceless megacorporations pause and think before building facilities that boost jobs only during construction and take up more space than multiple West Edmonton malls while using more electricity than all of Edmonton combined, so that we can morph ourselves into waxy 80s portraits on a whim. Let's slow down and think for a minute here.

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20: Tonight, partly cloudy, clearing late this evening, a low minus 2. Saturday, sun with increasing cloud late in the afternoon, a high 13. Sunday, sunshine, high 12. Monday, clearing, high 18. Tuesday, sunny, high of 16. And Wednesday, mix of sun and cloud, high 14.
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past 5:30 on a Friday. Nirvana right there, Come As You Are. It is weekend time. And to get you into the mood for the evening and for the weekend to follow, it's time for The Last Laugh, which comes your way each and every weekday at this time. A promise, a guarantee of an attempt at making you chuckle. That's all we can really do. The weekend is here. And, you know, we're only a week away from Thanksgiving weekend as well, which means there's a chance you'll be hosting some family or friends coming up. So remember what hospitality really means. Making your guests feel like they are right at home, even if you wish they actually were.

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0: 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Yeah.

finishing, finalizing Friday with some Foo Fighters there for you, at least for the afternoon. It's Steve Reeve with you, but no longer. Beckler and Shauna will be taking over for the evening momentarily. And all I can say is just I hope you have an awesome Friday night and the weekend to follow. If you do have a chance to, you know, take it easy this weekend, definitely do it. Next weekend's going to be a lot more busy and a lot more filled with mashed potatoes, turkey, stuffing, and all the other good things of Thanksgiving. I always, always, always feel like Uncle Phil from Fresh Prince of Bel-Air and tiny onions floating in a sea of cream sauce. Drooling already, but we gotta get prepared for it, and sometimes that means taking a load off. So, we've got Mother coming your way right now with the drugs. Enjoy your weekend. Make the best of it. Make the least of it. Whatever's gonna have you coming back on Monday even stronger. When you do, we'll be right here for you.

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